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your latest forecast for the Rangeley Lakes area. Mostly clear tonight, not quite as cool. Lower 40s with light winds. Mostly sunny on Friday with a high near 66. Partly cloudy, 47 Friday night. Clouding up with afternoon showers near 60 on Saturday. Showers, 57 on Sunday. Showers will continue mid-50s Monday. I'm meteorologist Russ Merley on WRGY, Real Community Radio. Heaven.

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Someone's ship had come and there was silver and begonias, dynamite and cattle. There were hearts as big.

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1: You're listening to WRGY 90.5 here in Rangeley. We just took a look at the local temperature. It's 49 degrees.

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WRGY weather update brought to you by the Rangeley Hideaway, your mountain town workspace with coffee that inspires. Golden sunshine today, middle 60s this afternoon with light winds. Clear tonight, 43. Mostly sunny, 66 tomorrow. Partly cloudy Friday night, down to 47. Clouding up with afternoon showers, 60 on Saturday. Showers, breezy, 57 on Sunday. I'm meteorologist Russ Murley on WRGY, Real Community Radio.

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1: And it is 47 degrees here at WRGY 90.5 Rangeley, Maine.
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your latest forecast for the Rangeley Lakes area. Mostly clear tonight, not quite as cool. Lower 40s with light winds. Mostly sunny on Friday with a high near 66. Partly cloudy, 47 Friday night. Clouding up with afternoon showers near 60 on Saturday. Showers, 57 on Sunday. Showers will continue mid-50s Monday. I'm meteorologist Russ Merle on WRGY, Real Community Radio.

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1: Now, I'd like to do a song for you that's it's rather early for this in the evening. This is usually done at the wee small hours of the morning. And this is what we call basically a saloon song. Now, there are saloon songs and there are saloon songs. But this one, I believe, is the daddy of them all. You've heard it many, many times. And I don't like to do a performance without it. It's a wonderful song. This concerns a young man who's been sopping up plenty of booze from about 1 p.m. in the afternoon until the closing hours. And he's looking for somebody to talk to, so he finds a bartender. Obvious that his problem stems from a girl abroad. I don't care what it is, but that's where his problem came from. And this is very difficult to defeat. Hitler you can beat,

quarter to three. There's no one in the place except you and me.

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1: 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We just took a look at the local temperature. It's 49 degrees.

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As you know, WRGY has been adding more and more shows over the past few months. We have another new one, The Hurdy-Gurdy Man. 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

Hey, everybody. My name is Ron Haynes, and I'm from Rangeley. You know what I do in my spare time? I listen to WRGY. It's one of the most fantastic radio stations in the Rangeley. In fact, we're the only one. So tune us in. 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Bye-bye.

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1: And checking the downtown temperature here, it is 45 degrees here at WRGY 90.5 FM radio.

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Then, when I'm back at my place, I tune to 90.5 FM WRGY, Real Community Radio. 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
1: And it is 47 degrees here at WRGY 90.5 Rangeley, Maine.

WRGY has been playing over the airwaves now for over 13 years, and that wouldn't have been possible thanks to voices such as Ron Hoare. Not only did Ron help get us started as a radio station, but he also gave Rangeley its voice. And now every day at 9 a.m., we honor Ron by playing his show, Ron Hoare's Oldies, an eclectic mix of music from the 50s through the 80s. And throughout the hour, you'll hear a brief history and fun facts about some of the artists and songs being played. 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
1: And checking the downtown temperature here, it is 45 degrees here at WRGY 90.5 FM radio.

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this way. 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

Hello, everyone. 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

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From classic legends to modern jazz innovators, each curated playlist offers a rich blend of soul, soothing tunes. We'll also feature special shout-outs and maybe even take a trip back in time for some jazz history highlights. So grab your cup of coffee, take a deep breath, and let Dean do the rest.

0: the local farmer's market, but get ready because he is taking over WRGY Wednesdays at 1 p.m. Randy does more than make your house smell great with his hand-poured candles. He also knows how to juggle flaming bowling balls with one hand, right, Randy?
1: That is absolutely true.
0: Sorry, I think that was actually the wrong Randy. This Randy makes candles, but on top of that, he knows how to sing in 15 different languages.
1: That is true, too.
0: I really think my notes are mixed up here because I didn't know this about you, Randy. Okay, so this Randy also makes candles, but also plays a plethora of new records here on WRGY 90.5 FM, Wednesdays at 1 p.m. Is that one right?
1: That is 100% true.
0: Are we actually
1: for
0: one. Sure?
1: That's the one.
0: Okay, gotcha. To Maria, Santa Teresa, Santa Anna, Santa Susanna, Santa Cecilia, Santa Coppelia, Santa Domenica.

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0: And welcome back once again, everybody, to the Maine Veterans Connection, coming to you from the studios of the Williams Broadcasting Group, creative programming for radio, television, and fully diversified podcasts on the web. I want to remind everybody that we are broadcasting live from the studios of the Williams Broadcasting Group. 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And up on the right-hand corner of that front page, there's a little icon that says Listen Live. If you click onto that, you can listen to us that way, and we would encourage you to do that. I would also like to tell you that you can also go right to the graphic on the front page of our website that is the Maine Veterans Connection. Click onto that. It will take you to our home page, and you can listen to the show there or any one of our archive shows as well. But perhaps most importantly, I want to remind you, you can listen to us on demand 24 hours a day, 7 days a week. All you have to do is go to your favorite app that you normally listen to your favorite podcast on, and you will be able to listen to the Maine Veterans Connection. I'm John Williams, joined by my co-host, Ryan Lorraine, who is the Director of Communications for the Maine Veterans Bureau. And Ryan, it's great to see you as always.
1: Happy to be back.
0: How are
1: Thanks
0: you?
1: Thanks for having me. Doing great.
0: We've actually got some good weather.
1: It's lovely.
0: It's beginning to feel like, should I even dare to say, it's beginning to feel like spring?
1: We're getting there. I think the snow is a thing of the past, hopefully.
0: And we've got a great program today, and I'm excited about it, because I think that this is something that we need to get the word out there about, and we've got some great guests to talk with us about that. And that, this, of course, is the Maine Moose Controlled Hunt and the Maine Moose Permit Lottery. And it's all about involving veterans, and that's what we're here, and that's what we're all about. So maybe you can start by talking a little bit about that and introducing our guests.
1: Yeah, well, thanks for having us on here today. And the topic today is the Maine Disabled Veterans Controlled Moose Hunt. And this year we've also added an aspect for Disabled Veterans Donated Moose Permit Lottery as well. Two separate things. However, there's something that we're very excited to be offering this year. And with us today in studio, we have Julia Hussey, who's the Supervisor of Licensing and Registration for the Maine Department of Inland Fisheries and Wildlife.
2: Hi, thank you for inviting me on today.
0: It's a pleasure to have you here, Julia.
1: And also via Zoom, we have Dave Hentosh from the Smoldering Lake Outfitters. And Lee Cantor, who is the state moose biologist from the Maine Department of Inland Fisheries and Wildlife.
0: And that's a mouthful.
1: It is. It's something.
0: But that's okay. We don't mind that. And by the way, everybody, I'd like to welcome you as well to our studios today. It's great to have you here. And we thank you so much for joining us, because it's an important topic, isn't it, Ryan?
1: Oh, absolutely. And we love to offer this. And it's one of our big items each year. We start to get a lot more calls in the office, and we start to get a lot more traffic on our website. And there's always a lot of interest before we even launch this. Every year we have, you know, folks calling, when's the lottery opening? When's the lottery opening? So it's a very, very interested folks for this lottery.
0: It really is. And maybe we can start off with kind of this loose agenda that we put together today, this conversation that we're going to have about it, by maybe getting the information out there about what this means, the controlled moose hunt for disabled veterans. And I think maybe, Lee, you might be someone who can sort of give us the specifics about this and what it means.
3: Yeah, I can do that, and Dave can jump in.
0: Yep,
3: we're used to doing this together over the years. But you know, we started this in 2009. I think the key point to first say is that the controlled moose hunt is something that's separate and different from the regular or the traditional moose hunt that happens in September, October.
0: Right,
3: two very different things, and I say that for everybody's information, because the controlled moose hunt is a very specific management tool that's very unique to Maine and really moose country everywhere, because you know, we have a situation where we have people trying to grow crops, farmers who are trying to make a living, primarily with broccoli, that crazy enough to people who aren't from this area, you know, moose really like to eat broccoli, and that is a problem. And You know, the farmers are producing food that's meant for the table, and they have guidelines and restrictions and things that they need to do to demonstrate to USDA that they're doing something about the fact that moose get into the broccoli, as you can imagine. And so, many years ago, we started to think of alternatives to what was happening at the time. There was multiple people involved with this. Dave, some of the farms themselves, Maine Warden Service, and of course our resource management section, the Wildlife Division with IFW. And we came up with the idea of trying to figure out some other additional hunt that was outside the normal framework. And this is important because it's not the normal hunt. We do some things that are different that we had to work through within the department in order to come up with these permits, issue these permits, and harvest these moose in a way that we could help the farmers. And so it's very different. There's not a lot of permits, but we've demonstrated, or Dave's demonstrated with his volunteers and volunteer guides, that it's been effective for the farmers to do this. And so it's a very strategic operation. And again, that's completely different mindset, completely different way of doing things than we do with our traditional hunt.
0: Lee, who is eligible for this controlled moose hunt? Can you talk a little bit about that?
3: Well, I'll let Dave or Julia talk specifically to that.
0: Yep. That's fine. David, do you want to jump in?
4: Sure, absolutely. First of all, thank you for having me on here. It's an honor to be with you guys and be a part of this program. There are two user groups, both veterans groups. Maine residents, in order to qualify in the beginning, was determined that any veteran that held the complimentary disabled veterans hunting license from IFW could apply. And then from the non-resident side, those permits are actually, they're issued to non-resident, or to veterans nonprofits that take combat veterans into the field, hunting, fishing, those sorts of that type of programming, and they may select the veteran that they choose to bring. They're responsible for making sure they qualify for the permit, which in order to do so, they have to have combat-related issues. So from the it's a kind of a separate process between non-resident permit opportunities and resident permit opportunities.
0: And Julia, when it comes to, you know, the eligibility part of it, how does that process take place?
2: The disabled vet would need to provide documentation from the VA showing their rating letter showing that they're more than 50% disabled. Once they've provided that, we can issue them a complimentary disabled vet's license, and that is a lifetime license for them. And that's how we would determine if they were eligible as a Maine resident.
0: And maybe, Ryan, I can jump right over to you and say, you know, what is the process about getting the information out there to the veterans so that they can access this and take advantage of this program?
1: Well, certainly they can call our office anytime, and we're happy to assist, them to apply for this. But if you go onto our website, our fancy new updated website, we have it right on our
0: homepage. You've been working on that, haven't you?
1: We've been working on it. It's been a long, long process, and it's now all ADA accessible, and we're very excited that everything's a lot more user-friendly. And so we have this actually featured right on our homepage. A spot that says Moose, Disabled Veterans Moose Lottery, and they can go on there. There's an application. They can fill it out and actually attach their complimentary, the proof that they have their complimentary hunting license. And it's very user-friendly, I would say, because we've had a lot of folks already sign up for it.
0: Yeah, you said that you've had over 100 applications for this already?
1: Yeah, just about as we're close to where we were last year already. So, and this actually ends ends on May 23rd. So
0: it looks like it's going to increase.
1: Absolutely. We're very excited.
0: Which is what you wanted to,
1: yeah,
0: right?
1: We want to have more folks enter this and be a part of this. It's a once-in-a-lifetime opportunity that David does a great job hosting. And, this is free of charge. The controlled moose hunt is free of charge to them. So it's free lodging, food, and it's a great experience.
0: Let me jump back to you, Dave, for just a minute, if you don't mind. You know, talk a little bit about the experience. Talk about what it's like from your perspective as an outfitter and what you are doing with this program when it comes to the actual experience that is happening out there for the Maine disabled veteran.
4: Sure. So I wear a few hats in this process, actually. From the farm's perspective, I am a liaison for one of the larger growers in the area between them and Fish and Wildlife on land access and wildlife issues. So from the farm's perspective, not just all of the growers that are involved in this, we're as a crop damage season, we are addressing the issues when and as they arise. So our season framework, the timing of it, and actually permit numbers fluctuate a little bit from year to year based upon two factors. One being funding, the ability to be able to put this on, and the other need. You know, as and Lee can maybe talk about the history of it as of the overall program, but we're in a maintenance mode now for permit numbers, and with over 15 years of activity here, these crops are a three-year rotation, so it's very land intensive, but we also have figured out over time where there's going to be issue, where they may not be issue, and the premise behind the season is to, as much as we are removing a few animals, we're educating the others that we don't want them there. So from the farmer's perspective, that's what we're doing. We're targeting damage issues to allow them to come in and harvest their crop under the guidelines that they have under USDA and other farming, good farming practices. From the veteran's perspective, totally different process. From personally to be able to see the opportunities for healing with the camaraderie. Moose is, I say this a lot, the moose is the excuse. This is about veterans getting together and sharing and enjoying camp life. the weight of everyday life and the world falls away. They're all on this new, we're reconnecting with team and mission. The new mission is for them to go out and harvest the moose. As a crop damage season, tags are valid for any moose. So it's not a trophy hunt. People aren't out there. They're looking to help do a job for the farms. They're looking to help to see their comrade in arms, the others in camp, harvest an animal, and go home with some very tasty meat. So from that aspect, there's a lot of the camaraderie of camp, dinner table, campfire time. There's a lot of healing that occurs. They're also where it's very controlled and regulated. It's easily accessible, so we can handle. We have adaptive equipment. Regardless of what the physical limitations and injuries are, we have a way to figure it out. And so, from it's very rewarding and humbling to be able to be a part of this and experience that from year to year, from the veteran's perspective, personally, we'd all love to see them shoot a 50-plus-inch bull moose, but that's not what this is about. This is about, enjoying time afield, doing the job for the farms and the department, helping. It's a win all the way around, really. So, and I think, and Lee can attest to this, we've seen over the course of the years the effectiveness in reducing activity in certain areas. There are farms that years ago had tremendous moose damage issue that quite honestly, because of a lack of larger patches of woods around them, we all wondered why. But today, those areas tend not to have as much activity. They've learned. This is a place we really don't want you. And so even now, to go in and harvest and remove an animal, the others kind of back off, which for the farms, from the farms' perspectives, is perfect, because that allows them to come in and take care of their business.
0: It's interesting in listening to this. One of the things I wanted to ask was, and Lee, maybe I can ask you this, is this also, when you take a look at the big picture here in the state of Maine, when it comes to the moose herd and that type of thing, I mean, I'm assuming that this is also monitored very closely from the perspective of controlled conservation when it comes to the moose themselves. I mean, we're all obviously dealing with a situation where you're trying to remove the moose from farms where the moose are doing damage to the crops, but at the same time, I'm suspecting also you're taking a look at what this does from a conservation perspective to the moose herd in general.
3: Yeah, I mean, we've had a moose hunt in Maine, the modern moose hunt's existed since 1980.
0: Yep.
3: Clearly when you're up in Arista County, that's, a big part of the core range for moose, and we probably had a high point of moose in Maine around 1999, 2000, and there's been, changes over the last 20 plus years, but Eastern Arista County presents a very, very different management challenge because, people who are not from this state don't realize that actually the towns of the cities of Caribou and Prescott actually have people who live there. First of all, that's always a surprise. Northern Maine is not just woods. But it's unique because not only do you have the towns of Caribou and Presque Isle and surrounding places, but it's a mixture of, northern woods that moose live in, and then, large areas of agriculture, and that includes, potatoes as well as these broccoli crops. And so just like many other areas in the United States, wildlife, many wildlife species and growing agricultural crops does not always mix, and there needs to be some kind of a balance on top of that. And again, there's no other place anywhere that has this unique situation and a unique remedy or solution to mitigate those damages by the moose. And it just so happens that, the first 5 years of this hunt, we allowed some landowners in the area as well as some additional guides to try to take out moose and alleviate the problem. And for multiple reasons, that for those 5 years, it did not function very well. And, with Dave's help and then the veterans services there, we were able to change course. And over the last 11 years, provided this whole new realm of dealing with taking out a few moose here and there. And the success of that has been Dave's relationship with, the farms and understanding what needs to be done, the veteran services, and certainly IF&W. And he's uniquely qualified to do that because, quite frankly, the situation is a moose pops out of the woodlands into a broccoli field, and it needs to be targeted right there and then. And Dave understands that, and that's what's successful to keeping these moose, out of the fields. And that was not the case when we started this program originally. And you have to be steadfast to do that from a management perspective. And we don't, in the scheme of things, in the scheme of the larger management unit, we are not removing a lot of moose. And so that has to be understood too. So when you talk about conservation and all that, that's always in play when it comes to managing game species in the state of Maine. But this is a very targeted and, as we say, controlled way of trying to deal with crop depredation by moose.
0: Dave, I want to come back to you for just a moment, if you don't mind. And Ryan, don't mind, jump in if I'm talking too much. Nope, just yell at me.
1: Great.
0: But Dave, I wanted to ask you, when it comes to the experience for these veterans, can you talk a little bit about? You talked a little bit about it before, but really, this has got to be such an extraordinary opportunity for them to be able to experience being outdoors, enjoying the hunt, and at the same time, you know, knowing fully well that people are supporting who they are and what it is that they've already done, the time that they've sacrificed in many instances, the way they've sacrificed their bodies, and yet they're still able to become a part of a hunt, of being part of wildlife management and that type of thing. In your experience, what has it meant to these veterans? Can you give me some examples?
4: From the healing aspect, not just the Veterans Moose Hunt, but other outdoor experiences like this provide an opportunity that for healing and that we may not know until it's over. To give you an example, on this particular hunt, and we're going back probably 10 years, we had a woman show up in the driveway, get out of her vehicle and said, "This trip is awesome. It's changed my life." And I'm like, "Connie, your bags are still in your vehicle. What do you mean?" She says, "Look, since I came home from Iraq, I have not driven anywhere without my husband or best friend with me, beside me in the vehicle. I just drove 5 hours to get there." The excitement of just coming was enough for her to break that barrier, and it opened her world up. You know, and so from that perspective, it's immeasurable. Sometimes some of the impact, none of us will ever know. We don't need to, just knowing that it happens. From the actual experience standpoint, you know, I think Ryan alluded to that there's no cost to the veterans. We raise the funds to cover the expenses, meals, lodging. All of the participants are guided one-on-one with an approved licensed guide. And by approved, it's somebody that really fully understands all of the rules and regulations and the nuances of this program and what it means. Number two, they are here first and foremost for the veterans, and the veterans come first. Their safety, their enjoyment, et cetera, and making sure everyone's legal. We provide adaptive equipment as needed. Meat processing is also included. And in the discussions with those who are selected, you know, it comes down to this in this statement. All they have to concern themselves with is enjoying themselves and shooting straight. So just by providing that, I guess, level of opportunity, it opens the door for them, you know, to just relax, share with each other, and they share with each other in the field. You know, the veteran that tags out first thing the first morning is, a lot of these farms are big, you know, and we could use, this is a crop damage hunt, so we're hunting in the morning. It may be spot and stalk. In the evening, we're going in and setting up and allowing the animals to come to us, because we can't shoot them in the crop field. That's just creating more damage. We're shooting them in the headlands or in the, you know, trying to harvest them outside of the crop, and must be on the deeded acreage of the property that we're hunting. So there's a lot of little things to pay attention to there, but
0: it's just that I think we were talking about kind of the overall experience that you've seen through the years that you have been involved with this program, and how it has affected veterans from the perspective of their lives. And I think you've done a good job of articulating that. Yeah.
4: Well, you know, realistically, it's different for every individual. Mm-hmm. I say this a lot also. A cool outdoor experience, safe, comfortable atmosphere, God does the rest. You know, and by that, one individual comes and he doesn't think he can go walk more than 50 yards, but we know that moose is just, or he knows that moose might just be over the hill. So it expands his boundaries physically. Blinded, totally blinded. We've had veterans that missing both eyes that were able to harvest the moose and other animals with us. You know, to be able to do that, and in their words, not mine, several, it helps me to feel normal again. There's just, everyone comes with a different need and a different perspective. Some without, you know, it just may be being able to engage at camp with other brothers in arms. You know, less to do with the hunt than it is with camp. So the opportunities and the impact are as wide and varied as each one of us individually.
0: That's terrific. And Ryan, I think maybe this is a good point where, can you sort of highlight the importance of the partnerships that have been developed between the Maine, you know, veteran, the Maine Bureau of Veterans and the IFW and Outfitters, and then the entire veteran community from the perspective of what this all means?
1: Yeah, no, it takes a team to put something like this on, and we wouldn't be able to do this without, you know, our partners. And a key aspect, and I just wanted to really emphasize that this does really depend on the funding and the donations. And Dave has a big part of the Veterans Afield Foundation. And so the reason that it is able to be successful, we're not able to raise funds, you know, Maine Bureau of Veteran Services, and, you know, state agencies are kind of limited on raising funds in that sort of way.
0: Right.
1: But, you know, big reason why Dave's makes this a success is his ability to raise funds through his 501c3 organization. And, you know, if anyone out there would like to make a donation to that, that's what makes this a big success.
0: Well, I think that's great, and I think the thank you, Lee, and thank you, Dave, especially for sort of articulating, you know, the controlled moose hunt and what it really means for the state of Maine, for the farmers in the state of Maine, but also because we have focused so much on that, you know, obviously on this program, for the disabled veterans, and there's something new that is occurring this year, and it has to do with donated moose permits. Let me ask you, Julia, can I throw it over to you for just a moment? Can you talk a little bit about how donated permits work and maybe the logistics behind that?
2: Sure. So if someone is drawn for a permit and they realize they wouldn't be able to use it, mm-hmm. instead of letting it go to
0: a regular moose permit.
2: A regular moose permit, yep. through the moose lottery, instead of letting it go to waste, they can donate it to a disabled veteran, whether someone they know personally or someone that we find for them. I work with Veterans Bureaus. Veterans Services to identify qualifying individuals who could use that permit. I reach out to them, let them know I have a permit available for mm-hmm. them, mm-hmm. Ask if they're interested, let them know the zone, the week, if it's a bull or a cow. For the most part, everyone, you know, says yes. If they say no, it's because of, you know, they're working or other plans, or they can't afford to go on such an expensive hunt. We verify that they do have a complimentary disabled veterans license, and if they don't,
0: and that's important.
2: Yes, if they're a Maine resident, if they've never hunted before, they wouldn't have a complimentary disabled veterans license. So we ask that they send their ratings letter to us, and we issue them a complimentary disabled.
0: So
2: veterans
0: you process
2: license.
0: That part of it.
2: Our office does.
0: It does. Okay. Yep.
2: So if it's a non-resident, because we also accept non-residents into the donated veterans permits, they would need to provide us with a copy of their ratings letter as well to make sure they qualify. And then they have to be eligible for the time period. They couldn't have held a moose permit within the last 3 years. That's in state law. So once we're able to verify that they're eligible and they have their vet license, we transfer the permit from the original holder to them. And most of the time, when people hear that I'm calling to offer them a moose permit, they are overjoyed and very excited. It's a, for most people, once in a lifetime hunt.
0: It's, you know, that, and Ryan, you know, jump right in here, because I think it's obvious that, you know, this partnership with the IF&W is so critically important from the perspective of not only being able to help manage this project that continues, starting with a controlled moose hunt, but also now with this donated moose permits, that this is really just another resource to help veterans get connected to the communities that they live in or feel more comfortable in being involved in what I would refer to as day-to-day activities.
1: Yeah, and this is, and I just want to emphasize, there are, you know, it is a very separate, it's more of the donated permit is more of a traditional hunt. And as we had spoke about earlier, the control is very structured. It's, you know, it has its intent. The donated permit is more so the traditional normal hunt that folks are generally accustomed to. And so if you go on to our website and apply for you know, this the lottery, you're going to go on there, and there's now two different sections. There's the controlled moose hunt, so you can apply for that. You can apply for just the donated permit, or you can apply for both of them. And so that at the end of the day, you know, once we do this lottery, we choose the names. We're not just cold calling folks and saying, hey, you know, you want a permit. Sometimes that comes off as being, if they didn't know that they had signed up for this, they may suspect it's a scam of some sort.
0: Yeah,
1: so
0: sure.
1: This way that they know that they're signing up for it. And, you know, we've had some apply already for just one or the other. And so it kind of gives you a little bit of an option. And, you know, if you don't win the controlled hunt, you may have one donated. So,
0: and if someone receives a donated permit, then they're responsible for some of the costs involved in a regular hunt. Is
1: right,
0: that correct?
1: Right. The donated is it's your traditional moose permit,
0: yep.
1: And so you are, you know, you have the expenses that are, you know, come up with hunting and the all that sort of
0: traveling, you know,
1: and the stuff that's paid for in the controlled moose hunt. So it's two very different things and two different types of experience. But so far we've had generally most of those who apply for it are applying for both of them. And, you know, it's up to you, I guess.
0: Now, for example, you know, one of the things I think that is important, and I'm sure that there are plenty of ways that this happens, but how do people out there that are applying for a moose permit in the lottery, how do they find out about donating a permit if they want to do that? How does that happen?
2: Well, that is kind of new within the last few years. It was enacted through state legislation, so sometimes people aren't aware of it, and they call to let us know that they can't use their permit. Before this program started, it would go, that permit would then go to an alternate. Now we give them the option, do you want this permit to go to an alternate, or would you like to donate it to a disabled veteran? So some people find out that way, and I'm noticing more people now are donating to the disabled veterans. And last year, we had right around 45 people donate their permits to disabled veterans, and about half of that, mm-hmm. the people knew the person directly, and the other half, we identified people that could use those permits.
0: So this is what this is that we're in a situation now, Ryan and Julia, for example, where the process of promoting and exposing this new permit, this new donated moose permit is still kind of almost in its infancy stages, and you need to get more and more information out there to the general public about the opportunity to do this. Correct?
2: Yes.
1: Yeah, absolutely. That's a, you know, that's the name of the game for us, is promoting all the different resources and benefits that are available to them. And this is certainly one of those great benefits that we try to get the word out as much as possible.
0: Yeah, absolutely. And Dave and Lee, just getting back to you for just a moment, in talking about this and talking about the importance of elevating the information in the general public about what is available through these moose permits and also through the controlled moose hunt. If you're talking to the general public right now, what are some of the things that you would say to them about getting involved in this and making it possible for these veterans to experience this? Why is this so important? Maybe I'll start with you, Dave.
4: Well, so from that question and my perspective, the importance, not just from the farm standpoint, but from the veterans' opportunities, the biggest thing people could do to help, what Ryan mentioned it earlier, is supporting financially. When the permit levels rose, we raised the money in Maine for the Maine residents. And it just covers basic expenses, including the meat processing. That's been the biggest hurdle annually, with larger numbers of participants. Non-resident side of things is a little different because the organizations are charged with the sponsorship and getting them here, not just making sure they qualify and choosing them. So from that perspective, funding it would be a huge thing. There have been a number of different people over the years that have volunteered and helped out. And what I had forgotten to say that I was headed to in the experience part was, we have, if a veteran tags out early, he's still part of the process. We use them as spotters, as some of these farms are large. And, locally, there are individuals that want to come in for a day or two and help us as a spotter and tell us that moose are, we have a moose coming out over here. So that there are different ways that people can involve themselves, but over time, that core group has kind of solidified. I guess if there's somebody that wanted to be hands-on in the field, they can certainly reach out, and we do everything we can to try and include people, as much as possible.
0: And Lee, from your perspective, as a biologist and someone who deals with the moose herd here in the state of Maine, if you're talking to people about this process, the controlled moose hunt, and then maybe even taking a step further and saying, donating a moose permit, what would you be saying to people about that in relationship to how you feel about the importance of it when connecting with the veterans?
3: Well, I mean, this whole thing is very interesting from that perspective, because I mean, the moose permit in general terms is a coveted permit, and it's not easy to come by, right? So, I was surprised when Julia said how many people, need to look at getting an alternate or something, and now, up to 40, 45 permits gone to disabled vets. That's really impressive to me. And I think, that's a great option for people, because, a lot of people talk about once in a lifetime, and that does happen. So it can be a long time in between, but that's a great option for somebody to have to be able to donate that. I got to reiterate to Dave's point on the controlled moose hunt is that by rule, we could issue more controlled permits. But because of the logistics of it and the challenges with trying to solve a problem, which is really priority number one, which is the crop depredation.
0: Yep.
3: We rely on Dave to execute that in a way that Dave has proven he's the one who can do that. So, I think this year, I think we've talked about that Dave's talking about handling 14. Now, if we could double that, but I'm just being frank here, which is exactly what Dave said, and what Ryan alluded to too, which is, you know, the department cannot offer money to Dave or anybody else to do this. That's not what this is about. We execute the hunt according to rules and regulations. To put it bluntly, you know, Dave's in need of external funding in such a way that he could do what he does, but double the number of people, because it's a huge drain on his outfitting to be able to conduct this. But that's the way it is. And so, you know, I would encourage anybody out there who cares passionately about this and providing this opportunity for disabled vets to figure out a way that, to support it in that way. I mean,

0: to whatever program. So if they wanted to dedicate it to the Veterans Boost Hunt, by all means, it would go into that.
1: Which is that's great. That's great information. I think that's what people need to see and need to hear about, so that they can get out there and they can donate to this and make it possible for this program to continue and to grow. And then I think that's what we're talking about here right now. Well, finally, Ryan, you know, maybe you can once again mention a little bit about how the Maine Bureau of Veterans Services helps veterans navigate the process of both of these programs and where to get help.
2: Yeah, I would recommend that anyone go to our website, maine.gov/veterans. We have a lot of information on there on different programs that we offer. This is certainly one of our most popular ones, and we have it listed right on our homepage at this point. And we make it very easy. You click right on there, and the application's very user-friendly. And if there are any issues with that, we have had a couple, I've received a couple calls personally right now over the last week about the file size being too big to attach there. They can give us a call or email that right to our email. We work through issues like that come up, and they can give us a call at any time at 287-7020.
1: Excellent. That's fantastic. And, any final thoughts on your part, Julia, from the perspective of just making sure that all of the T's are crossed and the I's are dotted and that type of thing, when it comes to making sure that the process is done almost seamlessly? You know, you've got all the information for people, don't you?
3: Yes. Obviously, if people are interested in being listed as one of the available disabled veterans, yep, go to the Veterans Services website and apply through their application process. Make sure their contact information is all up to date and current. I try send out an email with all the information regarding the permits available to them. If they have questions and want to speak to me, they can contact Inland Fisheries and Wildlife Maine office, 207-287-8000. They can be directed to my line, and I can answer any questions they may have about the permits that are available for this year or the ones being donated. I am more than happy to speak to anyone who has questions about the Moose program.
1: That is terrific. Thank you, Julia. Any final thoughts on your part, Ryan, about the program?
2: No, I would just reiterate that May 23rd is the deadline. So if they're interested, get in there before the deadline. It's always a little discouraging once they call after the deadline. I just heard about this great program you have, and they have to kind of wait until next year. So definitely get on there as soon as you can. Make sure you apply before that deadline.
1: Absolutely. And finally, as we wrap things up here, I see that you've got something down there for upcoming events. Have you got some things you want to mention?
2: Yeah, our biggest thing, Memorial Day is coming up in May, so we'll certainly have a podcast before then. We can talk about some of those events. But one of the big ones that we're happy to be a part of and promote is Honor Flight Maine is doing a welcome home celebration, and they do these throughout the year. This is the first one of this year, and it's the first one that they've actually done in Bangor. Where they send veterans off to Washington, D.C., and then they get to tour the different monuments, and then they come back, and there's their big celebration that they're going to have up in Bangor. This one is particularly exciting because it's the first in Bangor, but it's also in collaboration with the Maine Army National Guard, where they're going to have, they're going to open their doors up and show all the good stuff that they have up there, and it's a very family-friendly event that's up there on April 27th. So the doors open at noon, and it's at 530 Main Avenue in Bangor.
1: Absolutely. Some things that we can be looking forward to and that we'll be promoting on our next podcast. Well, you know, folks, I think that's gonna be a wrap. It's been great. We've taken up everybody's

0: time today, 45 minutes worth or more. And we've had great listenership because I have the opportunity to sit here and look at all the people listening. There's a lot of people listening to this podcast today, so that is terrific. But Lee and Dave, I want to thank you both for taking the time to spend with us today. We appreciate it very much. And best wishes to you, Dave, for a successful season with the Controlled Hunt. And we are going to encourage people to donate to your organization so that we can continue to provide this great event and this great experience for veterans. And so we thank you for that, my friend.
1: Thank you so much.
0: Absolutely.
1: Before we go, I have one more question for Ryan, if I may.
0: All right. You can.
1: With the new application process online, is there an opportunity for those veterans, because I get asked this question fairly frequently, that do not have a computer?
2: Yeah.
1: Is there an opportunity for them to apply as well?
2: Sure thing. I mean, is it a printable form? But also, we have veterans that come right into our office. We have, office locations all around the state, and we are happy to assist them with that. Or you just give us a call, and we can walk you through the whole process. We'll get your information, and we can look up to verify that they have the complimentary disabled hunting license and answer any other questions that they have. So they can give us a call at 207-287-7020. We'd be happy to walk them through the whole process.
0: There you go. That's terrific. And Lee, I want to thank you for kind of once again articulating what it means to the farmers here in the state of Maine and the conservation associated with farming and the moose hunt in conjunction with this disabled veterans opportunity. So thank you very much for joining us today and making sure that we understand how important this is that this takes place.
3: Yeah, well, thank you very much for having me on. I appreciate that.
0: Not at all. We'll have you on again, I'm sure of that. And Julia, thank you for joining us today as well. Great to have you here in the studio and as part of this. Absolutely. And I'm sure that we'll talk with you again. And Ryan, you and I will catch up again in a couple of weeks for another edition of the Maine Veterans Connection. Sound good?
2: Looking forward to it.
0: Absolutely. Once again, I'm John Williams, everybody. It is the Maine Veterans Connection. Great to have you with us here on this Friday as we head into the weekend. And don't forget to pick us up online anywhere, on demand, on any app. We'll be back in a couple of weeks with another edition of the Maine Veterans Connection. I'm John Williams for Ryan Lorraine. Take care. Make it a safe week ahead. We'll see you soon. Bye-bye.

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Open A Gun is a retired disabled combat veteran shaped by the sea, the desert, and the long road home. 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That's

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Rangeley is forecast for the Rangeley Lakes area. Mostly sunny skies today with highs pushing towards 70, a light east to northeast breeze. It'll be partly cloudy tonight, mid-40s. Partly sunny, middle 60s tomorrow. Isolated showers Saturday night with a low of 49. Periods of rain, breezy on Sunday, 58. Periods of rain on Monday with a high of 54. I'm meteorologist Russ Merle on WRGY, Real Community Radio.

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0: your latest forecast for the Rangeley Lakes area. Mostly sunny skies today with highs pushing towards 70, a light east to northeast breeze. It'll be partly cloudy tonight, mid-40s. Partly sunny, middle 60s tomorrow. Isolated showers Saturday night with a low of 49. Periods of rain, breezy on Sunday, 58. Periods of rain on Monday with a high of 54. I'm meteorologist Russ Merle on WRGY, Rio Community Radio.
1: This is Dean for the Rangeley Townhouse Meal Site. 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Meals are subject to change. We are located in the old high school across from the town safety building. 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

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The Good Shepherd Thrift Shop is operated by volunteers, members, and friends of Good Shepherd. The Thrift Shop is a place that is shopped by local folks, summer folks, and the ranging friends of the arts searching for costumes and set decorations. The bargains are amazing and the range of goods diverse. 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
1: 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The current temperature is 52 degrees.

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Here's your latest forecast for the Rangeley Lakes area. Mostly sunny skies today with highs pushing towards 70, a light east to northeast breeze. It'll be partly cloudy tonight, mid-40s. Partly sunny, middle 60s tomorrow. Isolated showers Saturday night with a low of 49. Periods of rain, breezy on Sunday, 58. Periods of rain on Monday with a high of 54. I'm meteorologist Russ Merle on WRGY, Real Community Radio.

at WRGY, we have the perfect way to call a brook trout. Oh, sorry, I meant the underwriters, not the actual fish. But good luck, though. Maniac Inc. Millikins Perkins Brunel. Rangeley Wild. Franklin County Animal Shelter. The Rangeley IGA. Bear Bellies Tap and Table.

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1: The other day, someone asked me, how do I stop slicing the ball? There are many reasons why this happens. But one thing to think about is to be sure that your back shoulder goes under your front shoulder at impact and through the swing. There might be other reasons, but work on this one first. I'm sure it will help.
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2: And here in downtown Rangeley, we've checked the thermometer. It's 51 degrees.

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1: The group Hamilton, Joe Frank, and Reynolds had a couple of big 1970s hits, Don't Pull Your Love in 1971, and this one from 1975, Fallen in Love.

0: Here's your latest forecast for the Rangeley Lakes area. Mostly sunny skies today with highs pushing towards 70, a light east to northeast breeze. It'll be partly cloudy tonight, mid-40s. Partly sunny, middle 60s tomorrow. Isolated showers Saturday night with a low of 49. Periods of rain, breezy on Sunday, 58. Periods of rain on Monday with a high of 54. I'm meteorologist Russ Merle on WRGY, Real Community Radio.
1: This is Dean for the Rangeley Townhouse Meal Site. 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Meals can be made to go. And if you would like a meal delivered, call 864-3986 before 10 in the morning. Meals are subject to change. We are located in the old high school across from the town safety building. 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

Police was another of the British invasion groups, formed in London in 1977 by Stuart Copeland and Sting. By 1979, they had gone to number one on the British pop charts, and 2 years later, they had been to the top 10 in America twice and had played in a sold-out Madison Square Garden. After topping the charts in 1983 and completing a record-breaking tour, they went on a sabbatical. They never got together again successfully. One of their biggest hits, and it was their last hit, was Wrapped Around Your Finger. It went to the top 10 in early 1984.

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1: Mingo Springs Golf Course has been family-owned for over 40 years, and in more recent years, are now a proud WRGY underwriter. 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
2: Rio Speedwagon was one of the hottest rock groups of the 1980s. 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But they languished for quite a long number of years. After several changes in the band's makeup, they scored success in 1981 with several hit singles. Their success continued in the 1980s, and in 1985, the soft ballad, Can't Fight This Feeling, went to number 3 in Adult Contemporary.

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dominant role of Michael McDonald from 1976 to 1981, the Doobie Brothers reached their peak. 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
1: Taking a quick checkup at the airport, we find that it's 63 degrees here in Rangeley. 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

Henley went solo in 1982 when the Eagles broke up. Henley became a star in his own right with several songs that went to the top 10. His most commercially successful album was released in 1989. From that album came the song of the same name, The End of the Innocents. The album stayed on the charts for nearly 3 years and sold over 3 million copies. The single went to the top 10 in 1989 for Don Henley.

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0: Here's your latest forecast for the Rangeley Lakes area. Mostly sunny skies today with highs pushing towards 70, a light east to northeast breeze. It'll be partly cloudy tonight, mid-40s. Partly sunny, middle 60s tomorrow. Isolated showers Saturday night with a low of 49. Periods of rain, breezy on Sunday, 58. Periods of rain on Monday with a high of 54. I'm meteorologist Russ Merle on WRGY, Real Community Radio.
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WRGY, we have the perfect way to call a brook trout. Oh, sorry, I meant the underwriters, not the actual fish. But good luck, though. Maniac Inc. Millikins Perkins Brunel. Rangeley Wild. Franklin County Animal Shelter. The Rangeley IGA. Bear Bellies Tap and Table.

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1: 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We just checked the airport temperature at 65 degrees.

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Oh, yeah, if you weren't awake before, you are now. 60s garage band, the Master's Apprentices, out of Australia. That song was called Undecided, and this show is called Mark's Eclectic Hour, and we're coming to you live from the WRGY studio in beautiful downtown Rangeley. It's another beautiful autumn day here, like a broken record up here in the western Maine mountains. Hey, we got a special birthday today. Our little community radio station turned sweet 16 today. Yes, that's right, September 25th. It all started on this day in 2010. And look how much we've grown. So here's a little birthday song for you, WRGY.

Fall has arrived in the western Maine mountains. The maples are turning all kinds of technicolor. And that was Lullaby of the Leaves by Eva Cersain. And The Figs with To Sail the Sea before that. And we heard Van Morrison with Ordinary Life. A little drinking song from Lord Luther, WPLJ, or White Port Lemon Juice. Cheap way to get drunk in the old days. What did we hear before that? We started off with Paul McCartney playing an impromptu Sweet Little 16 for our little radio station. Thanks, Paul. And I ran into a Randy B the other day. His show record, The Highs, is currently on hiatus while he's doing a little house hunting. But he gave me this next song to play. So here's a little Pat Reedy.

Birds with I Wasn't Born to Follow. That song was featured in the movie Easy Rider. Lefty Frizzell before that with She's Gone, Gone, Gone. And Merle Haggard, All My Friends Are Gonna Be Strangers. And that, it doesn't get more real country than that. Skeeter Davis, Just When I Needed You, also, man, the same thing. And we started off this country set with They Know My Name by Pat Reedy. Thanks to Randy B. for suggesting that song. You are listening to Mark's Eclectic Hour on WRGY. It's about time for a little Tom Waits.

the unmistakable voice of J.J. Cale, Don't Go to Strangers. And we heard Raining Sound, another Randy B. contribution with You Did Wrong. Luscious Jackson preceded that with Don't Look Back, and we heard Morphine and their saxophone-driven sound with the song Candy. Bob Dylan with It Takes a Lot to Laugh, It Takes a Train to Cry. Great song title. And Tom Waits started us off with Walking Spanish. Such a cool tune. So we're coming to the end of today's show. I want to let you know that I'll be heading south the next week, heading down to North Carolina to visit my mom and my brother and attend the Old Front Porch Music Festival in Oriental, North Carolina. Gonna see lots of great musicians, so be warned, you may be hearing some of them right here on this show. I'll replay an old show next week. So on that note, I'm going to leave you with a few appropriate songs for the occasion. I'll catch you in 2 weeks, and remember, keep it eclectic.

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as she lights a cigarette. 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Is she there to tempt a lover in that dress that hugs her tight, with a glass of wine to pass the time? Just a lonely girl in the night.

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Partly cloudy skies, middle 40s overnight tonight, light winds. It'll be partly sunny on Saturday with a high of 65. Isolated showers Saturday night, 49. Periods of rain and breezy on Sunday, 58. Periods of rain Monday, still quite breezy, 54. Showers, 59 on Tuesday. I'm meteorologist Russ Murley on WRGY, Real Community Radio.

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at WRGY, we have the perfect way to call a brook trout. Oh, sorry, I meant the underwriters, not the actual fish. But good luck, though. Maniac Inc. Millikins Perkins Brunel. Rangeley Wild. Franklin County Animal Shelter. The Rangeley IGA. Bear Bellies Tap and Table.

0: here's one thing we can all agree on. There's no better feeling than coming home to our furry friends after a long, hard day of work. To honor our loving pets, Church of the Good Shepherd is hosting a Blessing of the Animal service on October 4th at 1 p.m. Bring your cat, dog, bird, or dare I say, scaled companion to receive a blessing and a certificate following a short outdoor service. Throughout the month of September, Good Shepherd will also be accepting donations for the Franklin County Animal Shelter. Donations can be dropped off upstairs in the church lobby. Accepted donations include, but are not limited to, cat and dog food, scoopable cat litter, toys, bleach, paper towels, and used flat linens. Again, that's Blessing of the Animals happening at 1 p.m. October 4th at Church of the
1: 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We're at 68 degrees. 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

0: 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Partly cloudy skies, middle 40s overnight tonight, light winds. It'll be partly sunny on Saturday with a high of 65. Isolated showers Saturday night, 49. Periods of rain and breezy on Sunday, 58. Periods of rain Monday, still quite breezy, 54. Showers, 59 on Tuesday. I'm meteorologist Russ Murley on WRGY, Real Community Radio.
1: Hello, this is Dean for the Rangeley Townhouse Meal Site. 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We are located in the old high school across from the town safety building. 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
1: 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Partly cloudy skies, middle 40s overnight tonight, light winds. It'll be partly sunny on Saturday with a high of 65. Isolated showers Saturday night, 49. Periods of rain and breezy on Sunday, 58. Periods of rain Monday, still quite breezy, 54. Showers, 59 on Tuesday. I'm meteorologist Russ Murley on WRGY, Real Community Radio.
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1: 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Partly cloudy skies, middle 40s overnight tonight, light winds. It'll be partly sunny on Saturday with a high of 65. Isolated showers Saturday night, 49. Periods of rain and breezy on Sunday, 58. Periods of rain Monday, still quite breezy, 54. Showers, 59 on Tuesday. I'm meteorologist Russ Murley on WRGY, Real Community Radio.
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1: 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Partly cloudy skies, middle 40s overnight tonight, light winds. It'll be partly sunny on Saturday with a high of 65. Isolated showers Saturday night, 49. Periods of rain and breezy on Sunday, 58. Periods of rain Monday, still quite breezy, 54. Showers, 59 on Tuesday. I'm meteorologist Russ Murley on WRGY, Real Community Radio.
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1: 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Partly cloudy skies, middle 40s overnight tonight, light winds. It'll be partly sunny on Saturday with a high of 65. Isolated showers Saturday night, 49. Periods of rain and breezy on Sunday, 58. Periods of rain Monday, still quite breezy, 54. Showers, 59 on Tuesday.

From NPR, it's World Cafe. Yo, I'm Kaleo. We are who we pretend to be, so we must be careful about what we pretend to be. That quote from Kurt Vonnegut hits at the central dilemma that Julia Jacklin was dealing with while working on her latest record. How much of her older sound was she beholden to? Was it worth it to follow the formula that she'd developed over the years? Ultimately, the Australian singer-songwriter followed her heart and made the record she'd be happy with. It's called The Gem, and it's named after her neighborhood bar, one complete with a recording studio upstairs. Coming up, we get to talk about making The Gem with Julia, but first, a live performance in studio. Get away from me. I think I'll love you soon. It's Julia Jacklin on World Cafe.

0: recorded live in studio. It's Julia Jacqueline on World Cafe, a performance of Get Away From Me, I Think I'll Love You Soon. It's from the new album, The Gem. Julia is my guest today on World Cafe. I am Kaleo. Welcome back. So nice to speak again.
1: Yeah, it's great to be back.
0: So I want to talk a little bit about Get Away From Me, I Think I'll Love You Soon. Particularly, you know, that line, I'm trying to not want you to stay. I'm so bad at double negatives, but I would love to hear a little bit about the tension that the narrator is experiencing in that song.
1: Yeah, I mean, I think this is a pretty classic territory of mine in the songwriting world. Like, just that tension between wanting my autonomy, wanting to feel untethered, whilst also being a lover of love. Mm-hmm. And, you know, I love people and I love the experience of romantic love. But I also, I don't know, I have a really good relationship with myself. I really enjoy my own company. And so, yeah, it's just been, like, I guess the tension between that has always been something that I have explored, I think, since I started writing songs when I was a teenager.
0: This is World Cafe. We're here with Julia Jacqueline. The new album is called The Gem. I read you traditionally work really quickly, traditionally. Like, it takes a couple of weeks to cut an album. Mm-hmm. This album did not take a couple of weeks to record. What did you discover in the first year when you were working on this? Because I think it feels like it splits into two parts. There was a first part and then a second, yeah? Mm-hmm. What was that first part like?
1: The first part was, I was motivated by, like, time pressure. You know, I was feeling like I had to make another record because, I don't know, trying to stick to a 3-year album cycle or something. I just felt like I had to start, but I wasn't ready. And so I was trying to convince myself I was ready, but I wasn't. And so, and in the work, I could hear a self-consciousness because I hadn't, like, worked through some stuff that I really needed to work through in my personal life, which is what I wanted to, like, explore on this record. And I don't know. And I could just hear I was holding back. Like, I could hear that I was making some choices because I felt like, oh, maybe this is what people are going to like. Or, oh, maybe, I don't know, like, is this what Julia Jacqueline does? Like, this sounds like Julia Jacqueline, right? And then just, like, forgetting that I am her and I can do whatever I want. And, like, I don't need to be beholden to what I've done in the past. And not that this album sounds, like, that different to anything I've done before, but, you know, it just, I could just feel when I was listening back to it that I was a bit scared. And so I kind of needed to increase my courage.
0: Can you give me, not a specific example, but like sort of an idea where you would be holding something back? Is that in songwriting? Is that in performance? And how did you identify that?
1: Yeah, I think, well, there's a song on the record called Brand New, which is the first song on the album. And it used to be a song called Dress Shoes. Dress Comma Shoes, I think. It was like a terrible name. And it was this kind of like country rock song that sounded like me doing a impression of myself. Like, it felt like I was, and I would listen to it and I'd be like, technically this is good, but I don't like it. And it was like, that was the weird thing that I couldn't quite figure out. Like, because then I'd be like, does it matter if I don't like it? It's like, actually, it really
0: does.
1: Yes,
0: I actually think it does.
1: You know, but at the time, I was just a bit unsure of myself, you know, which is a really scary place to be as a artist. And usually where you make your worst stuff. But other people liked it. But my best friend, actually, who's been, like, she taught me to play guitar. Like, we've been, you know, in each other's lives since we were teenagers, and she was like, that's the one. I was like, I don't know about that one. And she could hear what I was hearing because she's known me for so long. But other people were like, nah, it's cool. So anyway, I redid that song, and it sounds completely different now. And it was in a way, in a style that is exactly what I wanted to make. And I think it sounds maybe I think it's a surprisingly different sound for me, but I think it is very true to what I like really like.
0: So did you end up starting over on the album, like after a year?
1: It was that whole thing took a year, and it was just six months. And then we re-recorded probably half of it, and I rewrote, completely changed like a couple of the songs. And it was almost just like a new approach too, where it wasn't even, I just needed to get my head into gear and actually be like a boss, like be the boss of the room and not be in there being all like, oh, I don't know. Like I just had to, and it just took me a while. It took me a while to like feel good in the work and feel like I knew what I was doing.
0: Well, I'm so glad you feel that way, because, you know, I was thinking about that as I was listening to the album, and I want to play a little bit of this song, God Sometimes.

0: does it feel to be God sometimes? And was that referencing maybe some of the changes you had to make with the record?
1: Yeah. It was, I don't know. Yeah, that song is totally exploring that feeling that sometimes you do just have to, yeah, just throw things out and start again, even if you don't know where you're going, or you need to, you just like need to step into the unknown. You need to just pretend you're more courageous than you are. Yeah, you just like sometimes just have to like roll up your sleeves and just, I don't know, just be confident even if you don't feel it. And I mean, that's not technically about the work. That's more about things that were happening in my personal life where I just felt like I really just had to flip the table and just start again with some things, yeah. You know, because I just felt like, you know, life goes so quickly in your, you know, as you get older, and you just, it's like, wow, you can really just let, if you don't just sometimes flip the table and rearrange things, like you could just end up spending your whole life like in the wrong places with the wrong people. So, but yeah, a lot of the record making did feel like that. And I think that song can apply to so much of the process, like in the writing and the recording.
0: We're talking with Julia Jacklin here on World Cafe. The new album is called The Gem. We've got more on making the album in just a moment, but first let's head back into the studio to hear another live performance. This is The Hardest Thing. It's Julia Jacklin on World Cafe.

recorded live in studio, Julia Jacklin. The song is called The Hardest Thing. It's from her new album, The Gem. Coming up, more live performances with Julia, and we talk about what it's like to record an album at your favorite neighborhood bar. That's next on World Cafe.

0: Welcome back to World Cafe. I'm Kaleo. Julia Jacklin is my guest. The Australian singer-songwriter has a new album called The Gem. The band sounds fantastic. Who's playing with you?
1: I have Sarah Goldes on drums and Elle Kempner on lead guitar and backing vocals and Mimi Gilbert on bass.
0: Good group
1: and
0: of people.
1: Backing vocals, yes. Incredible, yeah. That, this is just like a one-off. I mean, we played a show at Union Pool a couple of nights ago. Yeah, we just had a quick rehearsal beforehand to play that show, and then that was the last time we'll probably play together. So it was very special that we have it recorded.
0: So I know you wanted to record this record in Melbourne. You chose The Gem, which is a local bar and music venue in your neighborhood with a recording studio upstairs. Why is The Gem special to you?
1: Yeah, I mean, The Gem is special because when I moved to Melbourne nearly 10 years ago. Yeah. Oh, wait, 8 years ago. And it was just, you know, a classic. I was 27. I'd just gone through a huge breakup that ended up being the crushing breakup. And I moved to Melbourne, just very like, I'm putting all my things in the car and I'm just driving to Melbourne. No plans, you know, and I just had like, you know, I'm renting someone's room for 6 weeks and I, you know, it was just one of those life experiences. And I'm still there and I love Melbourne. But The Gem was one of the first places I went to because, yeah, I didn't actually know that many people who lived in Melbourne yet. And The Gem was, yeah, I mean, a live music venue that just has music all the time, like weeknights, you know, and all the time it's free. And it's in the front bar. I always love, like, when the stage is... I mean, they've built, like, a little stage now, but it used to just be on the floor.
0: It just moved the chairs out of the dining room, yeah, essentially, kind of vibe.
1: So you can see the band, you know, from the street, which I love. And, it was just the kind of place where it felt like you could also just go by yourself, you know? And it would be cool.
0: So tell me about, like, recording the album, because I know it's, like, a busy building. It's not just the venue and bar. There's, like, a hairdresser or a tattoo shop going on.
1: Yeah, it's, like, upstairs. Yeah, upstairs is a tattoo studio and a hairdresser, and then the studio is here.
0: So you could stop in a song and get your hair done and get a tattoo.
1: Yeah, I didn't get my hair done, weirdly, but we all got tattoos.
0: From the shop?
1: Yeah, and he's a bartender. He works at the bar as well. So we all got, like, gem tattoos on our arms.
0: That's so sweet.
1: Yeah, it was cute. Yeah, very. It was very, like, I really loved making a record in a place that, I don't know, other stuff was going on because, or just life was happening. Because sometimes it feels like, I don't know, sometimes I feel like the act of recording music is so far removed from, like, where you write it and where you play it usually. It's like, can just, sometimes studios, even if they're cool, they're just sterile and weird and, like, somewhere else, and it's just this, it's a place that basically I never spend any time in, but then every 3-4 years I'm supposed to go into this, like, kind of black box and just express myself, like, yeah, because I'm not a studio person, like, I'm not in there all the time, I don't have a home studio, I'm not, like, that's not really my scene or something. So I've never felt super comfortable in recording studios. And so this kind of almost tricked me into feeling like I wasn't in a recording studio, which was really helpful. And I don't know, it's just nice to just be around people who were doing other things. It just kind of took the pressure off what I was doing, made it feel less important, which is good.
0: All right, so I have one oddly specific Australian question. It might actually be specific to The Gem. On their website, they advertise a $13 pot and shot. What's a pot and shot? Do you know what this is?
1: Oh, a pot and shot. Yeah, I guess that would be like a pot of beer and a shot of... Yeah, you know, you guys know shots.
0: We do have citywides here in Philadelphia. Other people will definitely do shot backs with beers, but this is a a pot of a
1: well, our size beers in Melbourne, it's like you get a pint or a pot.
0: Oh, is a pot bigger than a pint?
1: No, a pot is smaller than a pint.
0: But, oh, okay. For I was just about to say, wow, y'all have a drinking problem, but no, that's not.
1: No, a pot is like, so it goes pint, schooner, pot.
0: Huh.
1: But New South, like Victoria doesn't usually have schooners. We just have pots and pints.
0: Just skip right to the important
1: yeah,
0: stuff.
1: Yeah, but New South Wales, where I grew up, only has schooners and pints. Yeah. But,
0: thank you.
1: So that would be a pot of beer and a shot of your choice.
0: Thank you for clearing that up for
1: You're
0: me.
1: Welcome.
0: We're here with Julia Jacklin on World Cafe. I want to take a detour to talk about a song that you're not performing live, but it's a song on the album. It's the last song, I Wish. Features Elsie and Maggie Rigby of The Maze. This is a lullaby to your younger self. What knowledge were you dropping to younger Julia this time around?
1: I mean, I think more than knowledge, it was more like tenderness. I think a lot of, I truly do, for me, a lot of what I do in music is, I don't know, I feel like I am reaching back to my younger self and just giving her some love and understanding that wasn't there when I was young. And I feel like a lot of why I do this work is a conversation that I'm having like with my future self and with my younger self, and just like I'm just like looking out for myself and, you know, being able to kind of, I don't know, rewrite some bad things. And yeah, that song in particular is just about saying, I don't know, I think a lot of the time when we go through hard periods of time, I'm always like, oh, well, I learned a lot from it. And I'm always going, well, I guess I learned something from that. And this song was just about saying, yeah, you did, but it's, you also deserved to have support back then. You deserved to feel safe. And yeah, so it truly is just an olive branch back to my younger self.
0: That's beautiful. I want to play just a little bit of it for the audience.

0: Do you think the younger version of you that you're calling back to in that song could see the possibility of who and where you are now?
1: No, I don't think so. I think she had huge dreams, but I don't think... Yeah, sometimes I just think, oh my God, she would be so stoked.
2: Yes.
1: Yeah, like she would just be like, what? This is crazy. Like, truly. Yeah, I think it's so important to... I get so sad when people talk so negatively about their younger selves, because I just... Yeah, I feel like I do a lot of this stuff, you know, for her.
0: It's Julia Jacqueline here on World Cafe. The new album is called The Gem. We're going out with... Just, I'm so glad you decided to play this today, because it is big. It is a slow burn. It really takes off. Yeah. What can you tell me about Walk On Me?
1: Yeah, I mean, this song is... I think there's a couple of times on this record where I'm grappling with this topic, which is just, I don't know, reckoning with, you know, your own complicity in how do I say this? It's like, I don't know, yeah, just reckoning with the times in which I've let myself be mistreated, and for long periods of time, and you just, I don't know, yeah, it's just something I've been thinking about, because I think it's important to obviously be angry and be, yeah, to the other person involved, but also just like just think about like why did I stay there, and not with any critical lens or any judgment.
0: It's not tough love or anything like that.
1: No, I don't think it's tough love. I think it's just maybe a grief. Like, yeah, I got to figure out how to talk about this. But I think some of the songs are just, there's no answers there. I don't have any kind of like statement with those. It's more just, yeah, grappling with a grief, maybe, of being like, oh wow, like I really let someone do that to me, and that's just hard to grapple with.
0: Here's Walk On Me. It's Julia Jacqueline, recorded live on World Cafe.

0: recorded live here in Philadelphia from our studio. It is Julia Jacklin, a performance of Walk On Me. It is from her new album, The Gem, which is available now. Julia, it's always a pleasure. Congratulations on the record, and you're more than welcome back anytime you'd like, so please come back and see us again soon.
1: Absolutely.
0: That Julia Jacklin conversation puts the wraps on this edition of World Cafe. But before we go, huge thanks to our producer for the session, Miguel Perez, as well as our line producer, Will Loftus. We make this show from WXPN at the University of Pennsylvania in Philadelphia. And if you want to check out video performances and interviews, including the Julia Jacklin session, you can find it on our YouTube channel. Just search for World Cafe. I'm Stephen Kaleo. This has been World Cafe from NPR.
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0: Julia Jacklin was hard at work on her latest album when she realized something was off.
1: I would listen to it and I'd be like, technically this is good, but I don't like it.
0: She could hear herself holding back, found herself making choices based on what listeners might expect rather than what she actually wanted to make. So she started over and found the record she really wanted to make. It's called The Gem. The Gem is named after a neighborhood bar in Melbourne that just so happens to have a recording studio upstairs.
1: It was just nice to just be around people who were doing other things. It just kind of took the pressure off what I was doing, made it feel less important, which is good.
0: Jacklin joins us to play songs from The Gem. I'm Kaleo. This is World Cafe. And before we get to our session with Julia, we'll feature a set of music from Down Under, including a new song from one of Australia's biggest rock bands. But first, we get started with Lemonheads, Into Your Arms.

is all. I'm Stephen Kaleo. This is World Cafe. And our guest later this hour is Julia Jacklin. She'll play songs from The Gem, a record recorded upstairs from her favorite neighborhood bar. But we start this segment off with some of Australia's finest. The national radio station Triple J put this song at number 5 in their list of top 100 songs from Aussie artists. It's Crowded House with Don't Dream It's Over.

question that INXS is a very, very good band, but they were also a very fun band. Perfect example, that song off of Listen Like Thieves, What You Need. It's World Cafe to the next generation of Australian rock bands, a group called Gang of Youths, one of the biggest bands in Australia right now, and this is new music called Things Take Time.

0: Midnight Oil. It's the Dead Heart on World Cafe off of Diesel and Dust, and new music from Gang of Youths. Song's called Things Take Time. Up next, Julia Jacklin performs in studio, and we talk about her latest album, The Gem, when we get back to World
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I gotta get some sleep now. I gotta rest my aching head. I just won't lay here.

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1: 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Partly cloudy skies, middle 40s overnight tonight. Light winds. It'll be partly sunny on Saturday with a high of 65. Isolated showers Saturday night, 49. Periods of rain and breezy on Sunday, 58. Periods of rain Monday, still quite breezy, 54. Showers, 59 on Tuesday. I'm meteorologist Russ Murley on WRGY, Real Community Radio.

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1: Here at WRGY, we have the perfect way to call a brook trout. Oh, sorry, I meant the underwriters, not the actual fish. But good luck, though. Maniac Inc. Millikins Perkins Brunel. Rangeley Wild. Franklin County Animal Shelter. The Rangeley IGA. Bear Bellies Tap and Table.

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1: 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Thanks for joining us on this beautiful Friday. Nice and warm out there today. Unfortunately, after a gorgeous week, it looks like the weather's not going to cooperate as much this weekend, with some rain coming in tomorrow night and Sunday especially. But we will continue to enjoy this gorgeous Friday, and we're going to crank out an hour's worth of progressive rock. It's been a while since we've done an artist spotlight, and this afternoon we're going to spotlight one of the great unsung heroes of the 1970s, and this will be the band Camel. Camel originated way back in the day. They formed in 1971, the driving force, and still the driving force behind the band, guitarist Andrew Latimer. They've been linked loosely to the Canterbury scene, which is a flavor of progressive rock that came out of the Canterbury, England area in the late 60s and early 70s. It blended psychedelic rock and little jazz influences and some freeform stylings, but these guys were just a fantastic band, still are. Andy Latimer, again, is the only sole remaining member. But they have been cranking out some great music over the years. So we're going to kind of cruise through some of their catalog here as time allows this afternoon, kicking it off this afternoon with a record that they first debuted in the early 70s, simply entitled Camel. Let's do the great track from that record called Never Let Go. It's Pine Tree Progressive on WRGY, Real Community Radio.

Camel from their debut album, simply entitled Camel. It's 1973. I think I said at the beginning of that track, 1971. 1973 is when they came on the scene. The band was formed in 1971. Now that we get that timeline straightened out, we're going to kind of step through their discography in chronological order here. So we'll go to 1974's Mirage, which featured just so many great tracks. And then we're going to do this one. It's a longer track, but this is a fantastic song. Camel from 1974's Mirage. This is Lady Fantasy for you on Pine Tree Progressive on WRGY, Real Community Radio.

Kimmel and Lady Fantasy on Pine Tree Progressive. You are listening to an artist spotlight this afternoon. And this afternoon, we are featuring the music of Kimmel, one of my favorites from the 70s. Music critics have called this band one of the great unsung heroes of progressive rock in the 1970s. Never really gained any real commercial success, and they should have because their music was just fantastic from their early days right through today. Andrew Latimer, just a fantastic guitarist. His guitar tone is just so good. And we'll feature some of that coming up here on Pine Tree Progressive. But right now, we're going to take a track from their third album. This was called Music Inspired by the Snow Goose. It was based on a novella by Paul Gallico. The novella was called The Snow Goose. So this is their first concept record. And this track is called Rioter Goes to Town. It's Kimmel on Pine Tree Progressive.

Kimmel from their 1975 masterpiece, The Snow Goose, Rider Goes to Town. That was a fantastic record. They performed that, I think, more than once with the London Symphony Orchestra. Great to hear it with the strings and all the other great instruments in that orchestra. We'll move along right now to their next album, which was Mood Madness. This was released in March of 1976. And again, another album just full of great songs. We're going to play this track right now called Song Within a Song. It's Kimmel on an artist spotlight on Pine Tree Progressive on WRGY.

Vince Camel from Moon Madness, Song Within a Song. This is Pine Tree Progressive on WRGY Rangeley. Thank you for joining us on this beautiful Friday afternoon, heading into a kind of a meh weekend. The clouds will roll in tomorrow. Looks like some rain tomorrow night into Sunday. But boy, after this week, I don't think we can complain. It was one heck of a week. We are spotlighting the music of 1970s prog band from England, Camel. They've been loosely associated with the Canterbury scene. They were influenced by some jazz along the way. They did a lot of instrumentals, and we're going to play one of those right now from their next album in the queue here, Rain Dances. This came out in 1977, and this is a shorter track. We're running out of time here. We're not going to get through their whole catalog for sure, but this track is called First Light. It's Camel on Pine Tree Progressive on WRGY.

album was not afraid to do some instrumentals. They did a handful of them over their catalog over the years. And boy, looking at the time here, I'm thinking, good grief, we're not going to get through a lot of their catalog like I had hoped. Their songs, some of them, of course, is the nature of progressive rock, kind of on the long side. And this next one is kind of longish, too. But we may have to do a part two, similar to when we highlighted, we did an artist spotlight, Yes, back in the summer. Ran out of time and only got into the late 80s with their catalog. But this gets us to 1978. The album was Breathless, and this is one of my all-time favorite Camel tracks, Echoes. It's a great song. Check it out. It's Camel on Pine Tree Progressive.

That's Camel from 1978's Breathless album and a track called Echoes. Boy, I love that song. Live versions of that are especially fantastic with Andrew Latimer's incredible guitar tone. He's just a fantastic musician, great guitarist, really an unsung hero in the world of progressive rock guitarists. He's influenced a lot of people down the road, the least of which, not to mention Steven Wilson and Steve Rothery from Marillion, very influenced by Andrew Latimer's playing back in the 70s, especially. This is Pine Tree Progressive on WRGY Rangeley. Time flies when you're having fun. I thought we could get a little deeper into the Camel catalog here, but we've only managed to get through one decade, the 1970s, which tells me we'll probably do a part two to this. I think we owe Yes and Genesis second shows as well. I only got through the 70s and 80s with the band Yes when we spotlighted that band back in, I believe it was August. So, anyway, hope everyone has a great weekend. I want to remind you, we got some great local shows here on WRGY. We've got the Hurdy Gurdy Man coming up tomorrow. And don't forget Dean's Jazz Brunch Sunday morning at 11 o'clock. And throughout the week, got a lot of great local talent highlighting their musical favorites. I don't have time to get through the whole list right now, but trust me. And if you want to do your own show on WRGY, we would love to hear from you. 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Or just stop by and see us here in the studios. We're in downtown Rangeley in the Rangeley Lakeside Theater. So the final Camel track today is a song called Hymn to Her. This is from their 1979 album, I Can See Your House From Here. I wanted to squeeze in Ice, which is just a tremendous song from that album, but it's long. It's over 10 minutes long, so we'll squeeze in a slightly shorter one. This is Hymn to Her to bring it on home today. Have a great weekend, everybody. We'll see you here next Friday for Pine Tree Progressive on WRGY Rangeley.

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1: 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Thanks for joining us on this beautiful Friday. Nice and warm out there today. Unfortunately, after a gorgeous week, it looks like the weather's not going to cooperate as much this weekend, with some rain coming in tomorrow night and Sunday especially. But we will continue to enjoy this gorgeous Friday, and we're going to crank out an hour's worth of progressive rock. It's been a while since we've done an artist spotlight, and this afternoon we're going to spotlight one of the great unsung heroes of the 1970s, and this will be the band Camel. Camel originated way back in the day. They formed in 1971, the driving force, and still the driving force behind the band, guitarist Andrew Latimer. They've been linked loosely to the Canterbury scene, which is a form, a flavor of progressive rock that came out of the Canterbury, England area in the late 60s and early 70s. It blended psychedelic rock, a little jazz influences, and some freeform stylings. But these guys were just a fantastic band, still are. Andy Latimer, again, is the only sole remaining member. But they have been cranking out some great music over the years. So we're going to kind of cruise through some of their catalog here as time allows this afternoon. Kicking it off this afternoon with a record that they first debuted in the early 70s, simply entitled Camel. Let's do the great track from that record called Never Let Go. It's Pine Tree Progressive on WRGY, real community radio.
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2: Roy Orbison scored his first hit single in 1960. Over the next 5 years, he had 15 songs that went to the top 40. Then his career and personal life took a dive. His songs were beginning to sound like variations of themselves, and his style was becoming outdated. Personal tragedy struck in 1966 when his wife died in a motorcycle accident. And 2 years later, his house burned down, taking the lives of two of his sons. It took the film Blue Velvet, featuring his music on the soundtrack, to really revive his career in the 1980s. He released his first album in over 20 years, but before it reached the charts, Orbison died of a heart attack in December of 1988. Let's go back to the biggest hit of his career, Oh Pretty Woman. It went to number one and was the number three song of the year in 1964 for Roy Orbison.

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0: I am a winner, and he's the only man wilder than me. He's the only man wilder than me.
1: 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Partly cloudy skies, middle 40s overnight tonight, light winds. It'll be partly sunny on Saturday with a high of 65. Isolated showers Saturday night, 49. Periods of rain and breezy on Sunday, 58. Periods of rain Monday, still quite breezy, 54. Showers, 59 on Tuesday. I'm meteorologist Russ Murley on WRGY Real Community Radio.
2: Hi, this is WRGY meteorologist Russ Murley. The weather can be tricky to predict here in the western mountains of Maine, but we've got you covered. My updated forecast is on 7 days a week, every hour on the hour, right here on WRGY Real Community Radio.

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Bow down to her on Sunday, salute her when her birthday comes. For Halloween, give her a trumpet, and for Christmas, buy her a drum.

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2: 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Partly cloudy skies, middle 40s overnight tonight, light winds. It'll be partly sunny on Saturday with a high of 65. Isolated showers Saturday night, 49. Periods of rain and breezy on Sunday, 58. Periods of rain Monday, still quite breezy, 54. Showers, 59 on Tuesday. I'm meteorologist Russ Murley on WRGY, Real Community Radio.
1: 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You're still here? Well, we could talk about the weather, but I think Russ Murley already did that. Oh, yeah, did you know that we're on Alexa now? 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Seriously? You're still here? Wow, you must really like us.
3: Hi there, I'm Diane Michaels, and this is Di's Jive Cafe. I'm kind of excited about sharing this record with you that I came across this week. It's called American Cosmic Revival Volume 2, Miles from Nowhere. It's Christian Parker, Patrick Cleary, J.D. Manis, and Earl Poole Ball. The album is American Cosmic Revival Volume 2, Miles from Nowhere, like I said, and it is great. And basically, it is an album of covers, but covers of really cool bands like the Flying Burrito Brothers. It's going to start off with Wheels, the very first track on the album, written by Graham Parsons and Chris Hillman. But this is Christian Parker, Patrick Cleary, Earl Poole Ball, and J.D. Manis. It's our disc du jour. Come on in. Let's get started.

Boy, I'll tell you what, up here in North Idaho, we could sure use some wicked rain right about now. It's been dry as a bone. Los Lobos and Wicked Rain. Sam and Dave, Soul Man Treat from Santana, and a cool, cool disc du jour today called American Cosmic Revival Volume 2, Miles from Nowhere. Christian Park, Patrick Cleary, J.D. Manis, and Earl Poole Ball doing a song written by Graham Parsons and Chris Hellman called Wheels. Mike Campbell and the Dirty Knobs' latest album is called Mission of Mercy. Huge fan of Mike. Here is Done to Me.

That is just such an iconic song from John Mayall. It's Room to Move. We had Ladysmith Black Mambazo doing a version of Knocking on Heaven's Door. Led Zeppelin, That's the Way. And Mike Campbell and the Dirty Knobs, Mission of Mercy is their latest album, and that was Done to Me. Christian Parker, Patrick Cleary, Earl Poole Ball, and Jay DeManis are all part of the American Cosmic Revival Volume 2, Miles from Nowhere, which just happens to be our disc du jour. And here they cover the Eagles' Train Leaves Here This Morning.

Grateful Dead music, Samson and Delilah. Dr. John, I love that song, Iko Iko. It always makes me feel really good. David Lindley, Where the Palm Tree Meets the Pine. And Train Leaves Here This Morning, a song that was done by the Eagles, but what you heard was Christian Parker, Patrick Cleary, Earl Pool Ball, and J.D. Manus. The disc du jour today is called American Cosmic Revival, Volume 2, Miles from Nowhere. The album is mostly covers that are songs that you may have heard or may not have heard, but they sound so much like the Birds and the Flying Burrito Brothers, and just really cool sound. I like this record a lot. So do you remember back in 1976, the band Starbuck and the song Moonlight Feels Right? Well, they have come out with a new song called Bongo Bay, and oddly enough, it sounds a little bit like Moonlight Feels Right. It has that same kind of easy, breezy, beachy sound to it. Check it out anyway. It's called Bongo Bay.

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2: 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Partly cloudy skies, middle 40s overnight tonight, light winds. It'll be partly sunny on Saturday with a high of 65. Isolated showers Saturday night, 49. Periods of rain and breezy on Sunday, 58. Periods of rain Monday, still quite breezy, 54. Showers, 59 on Tuesday. I'm meteorologist Russ Murley on WRGY, Real Community Radio.
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as I went out one morning from Bob Dylan. I go out every morning, usually just as the sun is peeking over the mountaintops. Right before that, we had Mudcrutch, Tom Petty's earlier band, and then he re-teamed up with them several years ago. As a matter of fact, he did this song. The first time I heard this song, I was driving in my car, driving home from work, and it's 9 minutes long. And I just got completely lost in the song, and I was halfway home before I realized that I was done with the song. It took me away. I don't know where I went. I guess I went to Crystal River, which just happens to be the manatee capital of the world. From last hour, we had Blood, Sweat, and Tears, Lucretia McKeeble, and Starbuck. Yeah, that same band from 1976, and a song called Bongo Bay, but that one is a brand new song. Our disc du jour comes from Christian Parker, Patrick Cleary, J.D. Manis, and Earl Poole Ball. The album is American Cosmic Revival Volume 2, Miles from Nowhere. And speaking of Bob, here they cover Bob, I Threw It All Away.

The band is Morphine, and that is Let's Take a Trip Together. Eric Clapton, Motherless Children, Clifton Chenier, I Am the Zydeco Man, and our disc du jour, Christian Parker, Patrick Cleary, Earl Poole Ball, J.D. Manis, and the album American Cosmic Revival, Volume 2, Miles from Nowhere, and a version of Bob Dylan's I Threw It All Away. Next up on the old turntable is Eli Paperboy Reed. He's got a new album out called Getting There. This is featuring Swamp Dog. One man's trash is another man's treasure.

there's Joe Cocker, and that's your business. And somehow, in my mind, I can just see John Belushi doing his impersonation of Joe Cocker. Harvey Reed with a really pretty instrumental called The Mockingbird. Fleetwood Mac, This Is The Rock. And Eli Paperboy Reed, along with Swamp Dog, One Man's Trash Is Another Man's Treasure. New album from Eli called Getting There. Our disc du jour today, Christian Parker, Patrick Cleary, J.D. Manis, and Earl Poole Ball. American Cosmic Revival Volume 2 is the name of the album, Miles From Nowhere. And here they do a version of Wild Horses, of course, the Rolling Stones song.

Radio Mold Hour and Midnight at the Oasis. Kind of wrapping up the cafe for me. I guess it's time to send my camel to bed. Nancy Griffith before that, Are You Tired of Me, Darling? The Kinks, Look a Little on the Sunny Side. And our disc du jour from Christian Parker, Patrick Cleary, Earl Poolball, and J.D. Manis. The album is American Cosmic Revival Volume 2 and Miles from Nowhere. And we heard their version of Wild Horses. Well, sadly, I've got to shutter the doors to the cafe for another week, but I do hope that you'll join me again next time around. And be sure to go over to the website. We do have a donate button there that you can help out Jive Radio to keep the Jive alive. We want to keep the Jive alive. Gosh darn it. We like what we do, and we hope you like what we're doing, too. And the only way that we can keep going is if you find it in your heart and in your pocket to throw a coin or two once in a while. Not all the time, but, you know, we all work for free, but we do have operating costs. 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All right, well, listen, that's all I've got time for, so be well, and please join me again right back here in Dye's Jive Cafe. See ya.